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Good morning and Kalimera, Boston and beyond, and welcome to a Thursday morning right here on Grecian Echoes. Pimpti, 17 του μηνός. It is the 17th day of September, continuing the summer of 2026. Not too many days left in the summer. It is currently 64 degrees outside of our studios. 17 του μηνός, Σεπτέμβρη, 64 βαθμούς πρωί-πρωί εδώ στις 7 η ώρα έξω από το στούντιο. Θα φτάσουμε στους 80. So once again, it's 64 degrees currently. We'll hit a high of 80. Ανέτειλε ο ήλιος. The sunrise was at 6:27 a.m. And sunset βασιλεύει 6:50, 6:50 this late afternoon, early evening. Red Sox lose again last night to the Rangers, 7-3. They've lost the first two of the three-game series. They play again tonight, 8:05. They're in Texas. The Patriots and the Steelers at Foxborough this Sunday for all of us NFL fans. It's a Thursday morning. Looking forward to a great broadcast right up until 12 o'clock. Voice of Orthodoxy, news reports, Astro Report, Nicoletta, a phone call with Petro. I believe we may have a special guest joining us in studio this morning. I'll confirm that later. And other than that, we are ready to roll. And bringing us to the forefront of yet another Grecian Echoes morning broadcast, it's our Greek family-owned Doubletree, Το Διπλόδεδρο, Doubletree by Hilton, Manchester, New Hampshire, downtown. 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

gonna go one more song. Palyalaika Tragudia. This Thursday morning. Right here on Grecian Echoes. Again, Kalimera. Olimera ke kathemera.

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It is our Thursday morning broadcast, again the 17th day of September, and tomorrow, Saturday and Sunday, the weekend has arrived. There are two wonderful festivals for us all to enjoy. St. George Greek Orthodox Cathedrals, the cathedrals are celebrating. Up north at St. George, 650 Hanover Street, Manchester. That all kicks off tomorrow with a symbolic signing. A great, great work being done by our friends in New Hampshire, joining Greece and that wonderful state, as we call it, a little bit north of the border. Greek Trade Council bill into law tomorrow, signing, kicking off the 2026 St. George Greek Orthodox Church Cathedral of Manchester, New Hampshire Festival. And also, starting tomorrow on the 18th, the granddaddy, the Cathedral Festival of New England, kicks off tomorrow. That is Friday, September 18th, right through the weekend, the 18th, the 19th, and the 20th. Athens by night. Don't miss out on that. It's all coming up this weekend. Time to acknowledge those who celebrate their birthdays today on the 17th day of September. Tassos Mitrousis, Antonios Klisiaris, Alan Moranian, Salvatore Ginta, all with birthdays today. Chronia sas pola.

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2: 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Mattia Vukomena.

wonderful, wonderful instrumental. And allows me to read the following from the Alpha Omega Council, hosting its 50th anniversary weekend coming up October 2nd through the 4th to celebrate 5 decades of service, fellowship, philanthropy, and cultural preservation throughout all of New England. The 3-day celebration will bring together leaders, dignitaries, philanthropists, business professionals, and members of the Greek American community to commemorate this milestone and honor the generations who have helped shape the organization. The weekend will begin with the Alpha Omega Council's annual Honors Gala. That's Friday night, October 2nd, at the Fairmont Copley Plaza Hotel of Boston. A black tie event will recognize distinguished individuals for their professional achievements, philanthropic leadership, and commitment to Hellenism, including the 2026 Phil Helene Award going out to Boston University, the Founders Award honoree Nancy Agris Savage, and the Emerging Leader Award honoree will be T.A. Telemachus Demoulas. The celebration will continue Saturday, October 3rd, with internationally renowned Greek superstar Konstantinos Argyros performing live at the Aganis Arena. The concert marks Argyros' first appearance in Boston and the first time an international Greek artist will headline a concert at Aganis. The weekend will conclude Sunday, October 4th, with a special leadership luncheon at the Taxiarchy Church, honoring the council's founders and past presidents. Alpha Omega 50th year celebration coming up.

Once again, enjoying Palyalaika Tragudia, our genre this morning on Thursday, 17th day of September, 2026. Grecian Echoes live, broadcasting out of our Orestes T. Dimitriadis studios this morning in Needham, Massachusetts, suburb of Boston, the Athens of America.

0: community for over 50 years and three generations of the Faggus family during your most vulnerable times. Looking over the life of your loved ones and comforting for tomorrow, Faggus Funeral Home, servicing now all of New England, 617-926-2163.
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22 minutes past 8 o'clock, enjoying some great music. Shout out to Jimmy from Lynn, saying I hadn't heard one of those Dalada songs in a long, long time. 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The Bouzoukis in the background jamming. And we're going to give you a little Tipu Que Pote action. What's going on in and around our community. In regards to our own broadcast, a special broadcast this coming Saturday, right here live out of our studios at 12 noon to 2 p.m. Special broadcast, current issues and diplomacy. I'll be moderating our panel of professors, Petro Vamvaka, Elizabeth Prodromou, and Aleko Kiru, the three professors, this coming Saturday from 12 noon to 2 p.m. live. So make sure to tune into that. And a very special tribute coming up this Sunday on our big show, our Sunday big show, a final tribute. He'll be in studio along with Stamati, Costa, and Petro, myself, and Nicoleta. A special tribute to Consul General Simeon Tegos will take place this Sunday on our big show, so make sure to tune in as well. All right, here we go. Festivals, Gledis, this weekend, two of them, the cathedrals, North and Greater Boston. The St. George Greek Orthodox Cathedral, Gledi, takes place this weekend, starting tomorrow. It's Friday, Saturday, and Sunday, the 18th, 19th, and 20th. Live music, Friday and Saturday nights. Opa Entertainment will be around. Great sponsors, great food, dancing, pastries, Tavedna raffles, shopping, and more. And it'll all kick off tomorrow. And the community is invited for a special occasion. New Hampshire Governor Kelly Ayotte will be signing the Greek Trade Council bill into law Friday, tomorrow at St. George at 10:30 a.m. to kick off the festival, marking an exciting milestone in strengthening the relationship between New Hampshire and the Greek community. So that's all happening in New Hampshire this weekend. Of course, the Annunciation Cathedral of New England, our cathedral, the festival, the granddaddy. Experience the food, music, culture, and hospitality of Greece this weekend on the grounds of the Cathedral Center on Goddard Avenue in Brookline. Great live music and so much more, all scheduled for all to enjoy. Let's move on to next Saturday, September 26th, Lexington, Massachusetts. The St. Nicholas Greek Orthodox community of Lexington invites you to their one-day Gyro Fest. Gyro, chicken or beef, take your choice. Spanakopites, salates, dolmades, lukumades, frappe, pastries, beer and wine, biritsa, krasaki, Greek spirits. Why not a little ouzo on a side? St. Nicholas Greek Fest, they're going to have live music from 5 to 9, and they'll have DJ music in the afternoon. St. Nicholas, Lexington, a historical town and a historical festival. Kalimera Rozi, the St. Nectarius Community of Rosendale Festival, is scheduled the final weekend of September. 3 days, Friday, Saturday, and Sunday, St. Nectarius, Rosendale on Belgrade Avenue. Friday from 4 to 11, Saturday from 11 to 1, Sunday from, that's 11 to 1 a.m. Do the math quickly, that's 14 hours of festival next Saturday. Sunday, 12 to 8, that's on the 27th. And don't forget,

that it's one of the final New England Greater Boston festivals of the season. 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Separate dance groups performing on Saturday starting at 5. It's Rossi. It's their festival. It's the final weekend of September. You're all invited. 26th Annual Metropolis of Boston Golf Classic on Tuesday, September 29th. Sold out. 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Don't forget, our Hellenic Women's Benevolent Association will be hosting an event titled 5 Regions of Greece, 10 Wines. It's a Greek wine tasting fundraiser, Saturday, November 21st at the Maliotis. Also, our Radiothon this year, November 8th, 13th and 15th for the home. And we close out with a save the date for 2027, the parade, Greek Independence Day Parade, 2027, April 4th. And that is a Sunday, ladies and gentlemen. That was our Tipu Kepote. It's 8:30 in the morning. And again, you're tuned to Grecian Echoes.

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Good morning. It is Thursday, the 17th of September. The Federal Reserve has raised interest rates for the first time in 3 years, sending the Dow down more than 600 points. President Trump sharply criticized the central bank following the decision and also condemned the European Union's invitation for Canada to become an associate member. Olympiakos opened its Europa League campaign with a dramatic victory, and Offie returns to European competition today for the first time in 25 years. Let's dive into the news. What happened and why? The Federal Reserve raised its benchmark interest rate by a quarter of a percentage point to a range of 3.75 to 4%, its first increase in 3 years. Fed Chair Kevin Warsh said inflation remains too high despite growing pressure to ease policy. Markets reacted immediately, with the Dow Jones Industrial Average falling 631 points, its sharpest decline in weeks. Higher rates fight inflation, but they also make mortgages, business loans, and consumer borrowing more expensive. The Fed made its choice yesterday. Now the economy has to live with it. Canadian Prime Minister Mark Carney welcomed the European Union's proposal to make Canada its first associate member, calling closer cooperation essential for economic and strategic independence. When a president calls his own central bank hostile and calls an ally's trade gesture hostile in the same news cycle, the word stops describing what actually happened and starts describing his own mood. The U.S. House approved a broad package of new sanctions against Russia, legislation that now heads to President Trump's desk and was welcomed by Ukrainian President Volodymyr Zelensky. Fighting in Yemen continues with civilians fleeing by boat across the Red Sea as battles between Houthi forces and the Saudi-backed coalition threaten another major global shipping route. ExxonMobil is reportedly nearing a preliminary agreement to return to Venezuela, exploring investments in several oil fields nearly 20 years after leaving the country. In Greek news, a new nationwide opinion poll following the Thessaloniki International Fair gives New Democracy an estimated 31% of the vote, followed by the newly formed Greek Left Coalition at 15.9% and PASOK at 12.1%. After a week filled with promises and policy announcements, the numbers suggest voters have for now changed very little. Tensions also remain elevated in the Aegean after Turkey's foreign minister renewed criticism of Greece's military presence on the islands. Athens rejected the claims, saying its position is fully supported by international law. In global finance, the Dow Jones Industrial Average fell 631 points, while the S&P 500 lost 33 points. The Nasdaq finished nearly unchanged, highlighting how large technology companies continue to support the broader market despite rising interest rates. This morning, futures point to a stronger opening, with Dow futures up more than 370 points. Investors welcome the Federal Reserve's commitment to fighting inflation, but uncertainty over how much further rates could rise is expected to keep both stock and bond markets volatile. And finally, sports. Olympiakos opened its Europa League campaign with a dramatic 2-1 victory over Jagiellonia. Roman Yaremchuk scored the winning goal in the 88th minute, giving new manager Imanol Alguacil his first major European victory just 6 days after taking charge. A new coach, a missing star striker, and a club that had not won a European opener in years. Yet Olympiakos still found a way when the match mattered most. Today, Offie hosts Hoffenheim in Heraklion, marking the club's first appearance in the main stage of European competition in 25 years. The Red Sox dropped their second straight game in Texas, falling 7-3 to the Rangers. Boston closes out the series today before returning home for a weekend matchup against Tampa Bay. This is your Astro Report. Thank you for listening. News are brought to you by George E. Danis to inform the Greek community of the news of the day.

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4: 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Good morning, everybody. 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
8: 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What great music. Orpheus Orchestra all tuned up for you on Saturday and Sunday. DJ George and Chris Athis, the Metropolis Dance Group, will be performing on Saturday. Again, the granddaddy of all festivals on the grounds of the Cathedral Center on Goddard Avenue in Brookline. All begins tomorrow, September 18th, from 4 to 10 o'clock. On behalf of the Cathedral, a couple of songs back to back just for our listening audience to enjoy.

0: Nothing like a good zip icky call. Listen, for all of you who are, well, within my age range, I would say, you all remember the retailer Zehr. How can you forget Zehr if you're from Greater Boston? I just picked this up on social media, and it's very interesting, and I think you'll find it amusing. The history of the Zehr department stores.
1: Two brothers opened the discount store in Hyannis in 1956 and named it the Yiddish word for very good, Zehr. Stanley and Sumner Feldberg already ran a chain of hosiery shops and saw where retail was going. 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They put the headquarters in Frankfurt.

0: Birmingham and opened stores across New England and well past it. At the peak in the 1980s, there were more than 800 Zehr stores. For a lot of families here, it was where you bought everything that was not food. School clothes, Christmas, sneakers. The thing you needed on a Sunday when nothing else was open. Here is what almost nobody remembers about that company. While running Zehr, the Feldbergs kept starting other chains inside the same corporation. Hit or Miss in 1969. TJ Maxx in 1976. BJ's Wholesale Club in 1984. By the late 80s, Zehr was losing to Walmart and Kmart, and the discount format was finished. So in 1988, they sold all 392 remaining stores to Ames for about $800 million. Then the parent company renamed itself after the one piece that was working. That parent is TJX. TJ Maxx, Marshalls, Home Goods, one of the largest clothing retailers on earth. Ames could not digest what it bought and filed for bankruptcy 2 years later. The Zehr name is gone from every building in New England. The company that carried it is worth more now than it ever was. Two brothers opened the discount store in Hyannis in 1950.
1: There you go, the history of Zehr department stores. Nicoletta will be joining us shortly. The Professor Petro Van Vaca calls us at 10 o'clock. Don't go anywhere. We are Grecian Echoes on a Thursday.

0: the Canadian situation, I just, to put it in political terms, I find it silly, you know?
1: Yeah.
0: I mean, like, here you are, like, there's a serious issues, and, like, all of a sudden, Carney, since his speech at Davos, you know, last year in January, he's become sort of like the poster child of liberal democracy, and, you know, he's going to have an association with the European Union. Okay, well, there's no such structure, like, you know, there's no such thing as association with the European Union. And, you know, even Europe is trying to, like, you know, find itself, you know, where does it belong and where does it sit in all of this. At the same time, you know, you have a Canada that's part of the Commonwealth of States, and Canada doesn't get full independence until 1982. You know, it's part of the British Commonwealth. Then now all of a sudden goes back to Europe when Britain has exited Europe. And all of this is sort of like in response to the Trump administration. And, you know, in my estimation, you know, the U.S. is, like, in a different mode. I mean, you can call it a retreat, you can call it a withdrawal, but I think the U.S. in the last 20 years has been sort of, like, slowly trying to do empire maintenance and move backward, trying to, like, you know, get focus on this hemisphere. And it's not accidental that the president has been hammering at the idea of Greenland, the Arctic, Venezuela, Cuba, so on and so forth. We saw this week the whole sort of like the unprecedented move of not supporting Saudi Arabia, which is really a turn in policy going back to 1943 and FDR. Every American administration has, including this one. Let's remember the second term, Mr. Trump, the first trip that he makes is to Saudi Arabia and Bin Salman, and now not to get involved even further. I think it's, you know, I don't think it's a Trump issue. I think it's an America issue. And I think the U.S. is sort of like retreating, and Carney is looking.
1: WNTN, Cambridge, Needham, Boston.
0: Line is desperately looking to become, you know, credible herself, which is, I think it's fairly silly. I think overall, though, you know, we have this sort of like a change in where we're going politically and economically. You know, I think the price of oil and energy is going to go through the roof this winter as we're coming to the winter months in the northern hemisphere. In Europe, it's nearing, like, you know, it's 2.5 euro per liter. Here we are, like, you know, record prices. You know, they had the interest rates raised here this past week. So those are not necessarily good things. And in Greece, you know, we'll talk a little bit about Greek politics. I think Mitsotakis comes out and, you know, tries to, you know, do the classic thing of making promises, but I think one in three Greeks doesn't believe any of the political leaders, which is sort of like problematic because you do have unknown quantities and people coming into the political scene, like Kassidiaris, who was just released, and you don't know what draw he will have, you know. So those kinds of things become really problematic. And in Greece, you know, everybody's just sort of like hammering on this Turkey situation, and Turkey is putting troops on its coast. You know, they brought like a unit right across Samos, which is less than a mile away.
1: We're on a ship?
0: No, on land.
1: On land.
0: Developed a, yeah.
1: But where? On Greek territory? There's boots on the ground?
0: On Turkey.
1: In Turkish, but only a mile away.
0: If you look at the map of Samos, Pythagorio overlaps, so like Turkish territory. So, you know, the big issue is about the demilitarization of the islands. The point in Greece is, like, you know, how can we demilitarize when you put in, like, a military right across the way? But it's, you know, it's not that. It's just the rhetoric getting out of hand. And you have, like, analysts on TV on both sides sort of, like, revving up. Let's go get them. Let's do this. Let's whatever. And those kinds of things are not good because, yes, it's rhetoric, but it doesn't take much to create some kind of an episode. So, you know, that's the situation in Greece. And then, you know, there's sort of like, you know, the whole Kolonaki Square situation. It's kind of like sad in so many different ways.
1: Very good. Very well
2: Thank
1: done.
2: Thank you so much.
1: Petra, before I let you go, once again, if you could kindly just remind the listening audience about the two upcoming special programs. You will be part of both this Saturday and this Sunday.
0: Yeah, Saturday. So I'm, you know, very fortunate to be together with Elizabeth Prodromou from Boston College and Aleko Q, tremendous friends and intellectuals and academics that really represent the Greek American community. from 12 to 2, next to

0: All right, we are back, and actually, Masepiasi Kuveda, Joanna Antonopoulos of Atlantic Planning Group has showed up in studio, and of course, she shows up, what, every couple of months, every quarter, something like that? This is, what, your fourth rodeo, shall we call it?
1: Sure. I think it's been a couple of more. It's always fun to come and see you, Teddy and Nicoletta, always fun.
0: Yeah, it really, really is. So first of all, how was your summer? Hola cala.
1: Hola cala.
0: Yeah.
1: Hola cala.
0: Yeah, that's what's important.
1: Yeah. Aris

0: So my oldest is now in high school, so he just started his freshman year.
1: There you go.
0: And Gregory is in fifth grade, and we're back to the routine.
1: Watertown High or Belmont High?
0: Watertown High.
1: All, can you take a moment, since he's a freshman, tell us all about the brand new high school in Watertown? I
0: Well,
1: guess it's
0: it's
1: some,
0: like
1: it's.
0: it's you know, of its kind. It's the first. I believe it's an all green building, LEED. So the kids have
1: All green.
0: all green, yes.
1: Yeah.
0: And the kids are the first class in there. So it's top of the line. They have all technology. They have collaboration areas, right? So it's a fresh space. I've lived in Watertown my entire life, right? And
1: Are you pleased as a resident of what you see?
0: I do. I think, Watertown's an interesting story. When I graduated in 99, they thought Watertown was on its way out. Sleepy town. They converted a lot of the elementary schools to assisted living facilities.
1: Coolidge School. I went to the Coolidge School, kindergarten and first grade.
0: Did you really?
1: Yeah.
0: So my dad lives right behind the Coolidge
1: We
0: School.
1: lived at 379 Arlington Street.
0: Okay, so I grew up on Dewey Street.
1: Dewey Street. I didn't know that.
0: Right, on Dewey
1: Well, you
0: Street.
1: weren't born when I was around
0: No, so I went to the Hosmer School.
1: then.
0: So then what happens is everybody starts coming into Watertown because, Boston's saturated and they're looking at the suburbs, and we've had a lot of growth in Watertown.
1: A tremendous amount of growth, and the town itself is in very good financials because it has all that, area that has been developed, and
0: Right.
1: that's tax revenue for the, it's still a
0: It
1: town.
0: still started, right? Like Athena Health came in. They've transitioned over to the New Balance building in Brighton. Alexandria Properties came in, right? So those centers came in and condos went up and people bought them, and here we are
1: The
0: again.
1: Arsenal is just, Arsenal Street has become something different.
0: Right? Remember Arsenal Mall used to be Ann and Hope and Filene's
1: That's it. That's
0: basement.
1: it. The good old days. I don't know if you were listening on the way in. I played a clip on Zayre, the old Zayre retail stores that's
0: Yeah.
1: been showing up. But anyway, that's not the purpose of, and I just want to shout out, since we did mention Watertown, a shout out to Mark Sedaris, who
0: Yes.
1: is very, Greek American, good friend, sponsor for years with Three Sons Auto Body. But of course, very, he is the town, one of the town
0: Yeah, but he was
1: selectmen's.
0: integral in building that
1: No doubt,
0: building.
1: no doubt.
0: So,
1: So,
0: yeah, kudos
1: bravo.
0: to Mark.
1: So, what's up today? We're going to talk about Mr. Roth, right?
0: Yeah, we're going to talk about the Roth IRA on steroids. So I just want to acknowledge that this month, September, is Life Insurance Awareness Month. So for that's just to bring awareness that we all need life insurance protection. Just like you have your homeowners protection, you have your car insurance, right? You have those types of protections. You also need life insurance protection, right? You need to give your family that gift of, if I'm not here, you're taken care of. And we've talked about that on other episodes. But today we're going to talk about, well, what if you want to step up the game and think of permanent life insurance as an investment vehicle?
1: So it's almost like two birds with one stone.
0: Absolutely. Like, so a lot of our clients, are participating in their 401k, 403b at work, right? And those plans have allowed us to participate and contribute into a Roth sleeve. So in that program, there's no income requirement or phase out, right? You can put your entire contribution, upwards of 25,000 into a Roth bucket,
1: As opposed to another bucket that you
0: right? Like
1: choose as a,
0: pre-tax,
1: like pre-taxed.
0: right? Because here's the deal:
1: Yeah, explain this.
0: you get the pre-tax 401k contribution, 403b contribution. So you get a tax benefit in the year you make that contribution, right?
1: Correct.
0: In exchange, right? When you go to retire, the IRS comes calling and says, Teddy, we gave you that benefit. The moment you start taking that money out of your 401k, we're going to assess income tax on it.
1: Sure, it's income.
0: Right? It's income tax. So we have a lot of individuals who've built a million and a half, 2 million in their traditional pre-tax 401k, and now have the planning of, okay, well, that's not net spendable to me.
1: Exactly. So in other words, you know, and let's use that number for hypothetical purposes, and I don't think

0: you know, someone who has worked for a company and is in the 45 to 55 year range, it's not unusual to have them have $1 million in their retirement account. You
1: right.
0: know what I mean? So that money, if you would have just, okay, so here I am, I hit 70 and okay, it's $1 million. I want it all. You know, you want it all, do your taxes, and all of a sudden you owe, you know, a third of it to Uncle Sam.
1: Right.
0: Yeah.
1: And he gets to determine the tax rate.
0: Yeah.
1: So you're a joint account with the mm-hmm. government dictating how much, you know, they're going to assess on the tax.
0: Okay. So now the Roth. Explain to me the Roth as if it's, you know, elementary. Okay.
1: So the Roth, the contribution goes in after tax.
0: Okay.
1: Right? So you've paid the tax, right? So your paycheck, we always tell clients there will be an adjustment on your paycheck because it goes in after tax.
0: Mm-hmm.
1: So based on your tax rate, let's say you're putting in $1,000 for illustrative purposes, you're in a 20% federal tax bracket, 5% state, that means $750 is going into the Roth, right?
0: Right, okay.
1: Then it grows tax-free.
0: So let me see if I can completely understand this in the listening audience. So let's use that hypothetical $1,000, okay? Just total, keep it very simple. $1,000 I have in this account.
1: Right, in your Roth
0: okay,
1: account.
0: Okay, no, it's in another account, but I want to switch it to a Roth.
1: Okay, got
0: okay,
1: it.
0: So I have to pay the tax.
1: Correct.
0: So I'm taking $1,000 from this pot.
1: Right.
0: And I'm putting it into that pot.
1: Correct.
0: But I'm paying the tax that's owed on it because it was deferred tax originally.
1: Right.
0: So I've got $750, and I'm moving forward with that.
1: Yeah.
0: Or $7,500, or you can use it. It's just so moving forward, and particularly, I would think it would be a bigger benefit for someone younger than older. This money is growing for you, and when you take it, it's going to be all tax free. Is that correct?
1: Bingo.
2: Yeah.
0: You
1: Bingo.
0: Know, with anything that's been accrued, with anything, so.
1: And
0: what's the thinking behind this? What started this? What you know, it seems to me like a Roth IRA is something that should be considered at a younger age as opposed to 70.
1: Oh, absolutely.
0: Yeah, yeah.
1: Right, you know, you have business owners who are paying their children so that they can start making Roth contributions at a very young age.
0: Very young age, yeah.
1: And then, you know, all the kids who are just starting their careers, you mm-hmm. know, go in and invest at least 5% into the Roth, you know, sleeve in your retirement plan, right?
0: Mm-hmm.
1: Because, like you just illustrated, that grows
0: mm-hmm.
1: tax-free. You take it out as tax-free income.
0: Mm-hmm.
1: And you never have to take a required minimum distribution like the traditional IRA.
0: So yeah, at a certain age. You have
1: right?
0: To,
1: they come calling. They say, you know, Teddy. You
0: yeah,
1: know.
0: Yeah, it's time to get some of that tax money that you've been deferring
1: right.
0: back to Uncle Sam.
1: Yeah.
0: Yeah, yeah.
1: So the Roth eliminates some of that.
0: Uh-huh.
1: And, you know, a lot of individuals are taking advantage of making those contributions,
0: mm-hmm.
1: Whether they do it in their workplace retirement, mm-hmm. whether they do it privately, whether they, you know, there's...
0: Mm-hmm.
1: We can get really technical. You could do a backdoor Roth. I mean, there's so many avenues.
0: Mm-hmm. So when I know that with your Atlantic Planning Group, you sell, you know, company-wide investment programs.
1: Right.
0: So if somebody came to you and said, you know, just random, I have 10 people here, and they're going to be contributing, you know, whatever the dollar amount is, we'll use the $1,000. You know, where do you guide them? All right, let's put 25% into the Roth. Let's put, you know, what determines?
1: It really comes back to their objectives, right?
0: Yeah.
1: But if it's all retirement planning,
0: mm-hmm.
1: right, let's, you know, keep it within that umbrella. The recommendation is to put it in a Roth, and if they, you know,
0: all of it?
1: Yeah.
0: Really? Interesting. Interesting. Interesting. Roth, ο κύριος Roth.
2: Yeah, it's a good option, and I have heard that many people select and decide to
0: mm-hmm.
2: go on that
1: yeah.
2: plan. Yeah,
0: yeah.
2: They feel safe, you know.
0: So a Roth IRAs, who holds that? You know, who is the purchase? You know, who do you buy a Roth IRA from? Who are the

0: providers of wealth.
1: Yeah, there's many providers. You know, Fidelity is a provider. Okay, so Schwab is a provider.
0: All of them. All of them. They
1: well,
0: all.
1: You know, our firm, you know, partners, Eagle Strategies is a provider, right? So you can create a program based on, you know, monthly contribution, lump sum contribution, right? Rollover contribution.
0: Mm-hmm.
1: But once you've maximized the contribution in a Roth vehicle, a lot of clients are saying, how can I get more money into an investment program that's not subject to tax when I access it?
0: Okay.
1: And that is, you know, the Roth IRA on steroids. So a lot of investors are saying, how do I maximize this? Mm-hmm. And there's avenues where you, and we've talked about it, permanent life insurance from a protection standpoint.
0: Right.
1: But you could also use permanent life insurance as an investment.
0: And an investment, and on the investment side, it's through a Roth.
1: No, it's through a life insurance plan that acts as a Roth proxy, right? So if we structure it in a life insurance plan that's investing in the market, right, and you build it correctly, you never have to pay tax on that contribution again.
0: Right? Taxes.
1: Nobody wants to deal with taxes.
0: Yeah.
1: And we have no control of where they're going to go.
0: No control, you know. I was playing golf with some people yesterday, and, you know, they were talking, you know, upper in age, you know, some assets maybe liquidate, don't know what to do, so forth and so on. Someone made the point, you know, maybe it's smart just to liquidate now because the rates, no matter what, the capital gains tax, you know, we're at, you know, 20%. You never know if it's going to go to 33.
1: You know, and
0: it's a lot of money.
1: It's a lot of money, right? So you start to say to yourself,
0: maybe it's not bad now. Take advantage of it now. Yeah. Yeah. And who knows where we're going. Enjoying some wonderful conversation. Mathenumik is the Eskedazum. Of course, Joanna Antonopoulos, Atlantic Planning Group, talking about Roth IRAs. Nicoletta, να παίξουμε ένα
2: τραγουδάκι. 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

0: σε περίπτωση που.
1: Αναβίση, in case.
0: Just in case.
1: Just in case.
0: Just in case.
2: Always have a fallback.
0: Always
2: plan.
0: Have a fallback.
2: What's plan B?
0: Yeah, always. Listen, I'll give it back to you. What's up? You know, why should people at least engage in a conversation with yourself?
2: Yeah, I was thinking about that. You know, if you found today's conversation interesting,
0: yep.
2: there is a Wall Street Journal article that talks more about this. You can just reach out and we'll send that information to you.
0: Mm-hmm.
2: We're doing a webinar next Tuesday. It's called Taxes in Retirement, right? How to mitigate some of that.
0: Mm-hmm.
2: So it pulls more on how to think about an integrated strategy.
0: Yeah.
2: If anybody in the listening audience wants, you know, a link to that, reach out.
0: Why don't you send it to me and I'll put it on my social media page and they can link to that on Tuesday if that's an open seminar.
2: Yeah, it's open seminar. It's on Zoom. So as you're eating lunch, you could, you know, just come in and listen.
0: How much promotion do you currently and Atlantic Planning do in regards to social media and getting the word out? Is that something that's, you know, you're growing and expanding?
2: We're growing, right? So a lot of my communication comes in through LinkedIn.
0: Yep.
2: My Facebook
0: is a great
2: business page. Yep. I've started to develop like a business networking.
0: Mm-hmm.
2: So we're doing to any individual who's a business owner or looking to expand their professional community. We're hosting an event at the office on Tuesday the 29th from 5 to 7. We have about 20, professionals, in attendance and still promoting it. So just giving individuals the opportunity to learn more through webinars, social media posts, and then, you know, reaching professionals to, make these topics. I think a lot of people sometimes have a lot of apprehension about, reaching out to a planner or an investment advisor, right? And all I say to people is, like, let's have a conversation.
0: And if
2: I can be a resource, if we can help you, we'll determine that. There's nothing scary. There's no judgment. This is not to say you did a good job or a bad job. It's just saying, Nicoletta, what's your plan?
0: Yeah, do you have a plan? Do you have a plan?
2: Right, do you have a plan? How on track is your plan?
0: Mm-hmm.
2: Are there any gaps, risks, or opportunities?
0: Mm-hmm.
2: And it's amazing how a slight behavior change, investing and all that can put you on a whole different trajectory, right? Because of the power of compounding and returns.
0: Yeah.
1: So the question is if they can save right now, if they have the money or they spend everything that they have, peanuts to save.
0: What percentage of the population would you say? And, you can't look at our demographic because in general, our demographic does very well, but in general, what percentage just have zero savings plans in this country? It's over 50%, if I'm not mistaken.
2: Yeah, 66% of Americans are concerned about how to make retirement work, right? So we're living longer, we're working longer.
0: Isn't
2: to work through that gap.
0: Yeah.
2: We were just talking earlier, it's stressful. There's a lot of pressure. So it's just, how do you start to balance that?
0: Yeah.
2: And make yourself a recurring bill. Make yourself like your gym membership. Make yourself like your car payment. Put yourself in an automatic space where that investing happens without you having to think about it.
0: Yeah. It's almost like,
2: who's going to think about it? I'm going to sit down at the end of the month and say, should I, shouldn't I?
0: Yeah.
2: Decision fatigue is not going to give you a great opportunity of success.

0: I mean, you know, I'll be flat out, you know, growing, you know, when the kids were in college and, you know, the expenses were just mounting and mounting and mounting, you know, some months there wasn't enough just to pay the basics, let alone put something into savings.
1: Right.
0: But if you're, you know, particularly if you do work for a company that does offer some type of a retirement plan, max it out. You know what I'm
1: Capitalize on it before you start having to buy diapers or
0: Yeah.
1: formula. Because there's a shift,
0: Yeah.
1: right? Like you just illustrated, because you now have to take care of your
0: Yeah.
1: children, right?
0: Yeah.
1: So you get out there right now, salaries are still high here in the Northeast. Capitalize on that.
0: Yeah. Very
2: Yeah,
0: good.
2: that's really important.
0: Yeah.
2: Yeah.
0: Closing comments there,
1: Yeah,
0: Joanna?
1: thank you for the opportunity.
0: Always.
1: You know, like I said, if you'd like more information, I can be reached at 781-894-7000 or by email, joanna@atlanticplanning.com. Reach out, happy to help and see if we can put you on track for achieving your objective.
0: That's it. So as we start the school season, kids are all well and everything good with the community. Very active in your case. Shout out to St.
1: Yeah.
0: Constantine and Ellen.
1: Nicoletta, I think, is starting Greek school classes this
2: Yeah,
1: Saturday
2: let's
1: the
2: see how it's
1: 19th.
2: going. Yeah.
1: Right?
2: We're
0: Are
1: ready.
0: you going to do some teaching again?
2: Yeah, I'm going to teach the little ones are my
1: Yeah.
2: favorite ones.
0: Α, τι
2: Yeah.
0: ωραία, τι
2: Θα
0: ωραία.
2: δούμε πώς θα πάει.
0: It's only your fourth job. That's right. It's only your
1: Right.
0: fun to talk about.
2: I have to tell you that we are really happy being to this nice community, and the kids are so happy being there.
0: Πόσα
2: So,
0: παιδιά περίπου θα έχουν μικρά.
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1: Absolutely.
2: Of course.
0: There you go.
1: Absolutely.
2: That's nice.
1: Yes.
0: Πάμε.
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Beatles, Twist and Shout, my janitor here, Cape Cod Happy Hour Party. We do it every Thursday between 12 o'clock and 2 o'clock. We got about 78 degrees out today. Partly cloudy out there, but the thing about it, it's very humid. I didn't realize that I came out of the house. I wore, you know, my jeans and realized that once I get out, I probably could have put the shorts on because I didn't think it was that warm or that humid out. But it's going to be like that. Then we're going to get some showers later on. We'll give you a complete forecast coming up a little bit later on. Just want to remind you, I'm back in studio today, so you can call me in the studio at 781-559-3300. 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And you can let me know if you get a request, dedication, birthday shout out, whatever it is. If I can get it on by 2 o'clock, I'll do it. And we're just going to get right to, you know, I love just playing the music, you know what I mean? I like just playing a lot of great music, and of course 60s, 70s, 80s, you can find so much music from there. So we're going to get it going. That was the Beatles. We're going to keep it going with the Monkees.

0: fire, the ring of fire.
1: There you go, Johnny Cash from 1963, Ring of Fire. Mike Janitor here at 1220 in the studio. We're here in Needham. It's about 78 degrees outside. Now, not a bad day, but we are going to get some rain a little bit later on. Oh, the Red Sox, I don't know what we're going to do with them. Now I need them to go 6-4 over the next 10. It's getting tougher every day. Well, they're back. They lost last night 7-3 to Texas. They're still in Texas for one more, trying to prevent the sweep. They got Sonny Gray on the mound, so that's always a good thing. 8 o'clock game in Texas tonight. Patriots still on the practice field, getting ready for their second game of the year against Pittsburgh, and I predicted a Patriots win. I'm sticking by it, and we'll see what happens. But I think this is a win this week. I don't think Pittsburgh's that good. And the Bruins are officially in training camp, and they announced today they have decided on a captain. But they're going to wait till the first. It's typical Bruins. They're going to wait till the first game to announce it instead of announcing it, letting people know they wanted to. Either they're not happy with it and they want to surprise everybody, or who knows. It's either going to be Coyle or Pastrnak. I mean, not Coyle, the defenseman. Oh, my God. What is his name? The defenseman or Pastrnak are going to be the captain. Maybe both of them. Maybe they'll be assistant captains. But anyway, Bruins will announce it at their first game.
2: Here's my story. It's sad but true. It's about a girl that I once
1: Oh, yeah, just remember, Charlie McAvoy. Either Charlie McAvoy or Pastrnak.

0: yeah. Treated Like a Lady, Cornelius Brothers and Sister Rose.
1: You know what I mean. Oh, you gotta treat her like a lady.
0: All right, if you're looking to get out and about in the city, we got a lot going on. All right, so it's going to take a few minutes. Pay attention. We're going to start with the Greek events, all right? We got the Greek Glendy at the St. George Greek Orthodox Church, if you're in New Hampshire, 650 Hanover, Manchester, featuring food, dancing, pastries, taverna, raffles, shopping, and more. It goes Friday and Saturday, 11 to 10 p.m., and then Sunday, 11 a.m. to 3. Live music from Opa Entertainment. And again, that's at the St. George Greek Orthodox Church in Hanover, Mass, rain or shine. It's going to be a nice weekend, so you might as well go. Again, Friday and Saturday, 11 to 10, Sunday, 11 to 3, and a lot of great time. It's always a great time. Great music, great food. All right, we got another Greek festival, and this is a big one going on in Boston at the Helena College, Goddard Ave, Brookline, Mass. Friday, Saturday, Sunday, September 18th, 19th, and 20th. Friday, 4 to 10, Saturday, 12 to 11, Sunday, 12 to 7. Of course, homemade Greek cuisine, Greek pastries, treasures, family-friendly activities, taverna, live music featuring Orpheus on Saturday and Sunday night. And then you got DJ George and Chris Athis all weekend and the Metropolis Dance Group. So make sure you check it out at the Cathedral. 162 Goddard Ave in Brookline, Mass. It's going to be a really good time. It always is. It's always packed. And the food is good. The music is good. So that's our Greek events. I'll be at the Watertown Town Fair right in Watertown Center. And I'll be doing a photo booth. There's a lot of booths and everything. But I'll be with Watertown Savings Bank doing a photo booth for them from 12 to 4:30. The event goes 12 to 5 right in Watertown Center on Saturday. So come on and visit. Now, here's some other stuff going in Boston. I get some favorites here. And I can't make it, though. Boston Pizza Festival, Saturday and Sunday, between 11 and 6 on City Hall Plaza. And they're going to have so many different purveyors of pizza, all right? So make sure you get down there. Boston Pizza Festival, 11 to 6, Saturday and Sunday on City Hall Plaza. We also have the Boston Local Food Festival on the Rose Kennedy Garden, so you could go from one to the other. They're very close to each other. And that's Sunday, September 20th from 11 to 5. There's going to be 100 food vendors, 2 demo kitchens, and family activities. So that's the Boston Local Food Festival, Rose Kennedy Greenway, Sunday, September 20th. The Boston Lights, which has been going on over at Franklin Park, August 14th to November 8th, so anytime you want to go by, they have vibrant lantern displays, family activities, it's really good take. And finally, Samuel Adams Downtown Boston Tap Room Oktoberfest. Now, this is the one in Faneuil Hall, September 19th to the 21st, all right? Live bands, DJs, Stein hosting events, and Bavarian food. So Sam Adams, Downtown Boston Tap Room, right there in Faneuil Hall, 60 State Street. And it's going to go on for 3 days. But like I said, live bands, DJs, Stein hosting events, Stein hoisting competition, and, of course, Bavarian food. So there's your roundup of what you did. A lot to do. You can pick and choose. You can go to multiple places. I mean, if you go to City Hall Plaza, you can go walk right down the street down to Sam Adams Tap Room, and then you can just keep walking a little more, and you get to the Rose, that's on Sunday, the Rose Kennedy Greenway, and go to the Boston Food Festival. So your food and drink are all taken care of within like a half a mile of each other. So pick out one, Watertown Town Fair. Come see me Saturday, 12 to 4:30 at the Watertown Savings Bank tent.

Fair, Watertown Town Fair, Fair in the Square, right in Watertown Center, right in Watertown Square. I'll be at the Watertown Savings Bank booth. Come and say hi. 66 degrees, and then clear and cool at night. And then Sunday, cool with some shower. So it looks like we might have some rain for the Patriots game against Pittsburgh, but that's the forecast, and mainly good until we get to Sunday. So typical fall weekend here in New England.

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Oh yeah, Kung Fu Fighting, Carl Douglas. That's what happens when I don't have a predetermined playlist. I start playing one 70s song that's kind of different, and I end up playing like four or five of them. But that's what happens, you know. That's how I entertain myself. I play songs I haven't heard from a while, or some real pop. What do they call those? Not pop. There's a bubblegum pop songs like I just played. just kind of happens. I hope you enjoy it. I mean, you know, what the heck? It's not bad hearing something you haven't heard in a while. That was out when you were younger. So that was Carl Douglas, Kung Fu Fighting. All right. And yesterday I did. I go to one. I have a friend of mine that is involved in all the music venues in Boston. And I don't go to any concerts. And I never bother him for tickets or anything. And I usually go to one concert a year, and it hasn't been in town for the last couple of years. But Kenny Chesney is back, and he'll be back in Gillette on August 28th next year. Tickets went on sale yesterday. But you got to understand, I'm a ticket snob too. I don't want to sit down in the crowd. I want to be comfortable. So me and all my friends, I got a bunch of tickets, you know. So we're all gonna go. And we're in the club seats, which I love. And first of all, we get the parking pass. So you come in the back way. You have your own little area, you know, parking lot area that you can hang out in and have some drinks and some food and listen to some music before you go into the show. And then we're in the club seats, which are awesome because if it's raining or anything, you can go inside. Or hopefully it's going to be nice out and you stay outside. And then you want something to eat, you go inside. You want something to drink, go inside. You need to go use the restroom, you go inside. It's great. I love those seats. And otherwise, I wouldn't go. If I can't get club seats, I'm not going. That's just the way it is. I've done my time of sitting in those small seats at Fenway or sitting in the cold at Gillette. In fact, my buddy, you know, like the one I was talking about, after October 31st, is it October 31st? Usually he won't ask me to go to any games after a certain date because he knows I won't go. If it's November, forget it. He won't even ask me. And Red Sox, he won't ask me unless he has a suite. He's in a suite upstairs. So I'm sorry, you know, I'm older. I'd rather sit at home on my recliner watching the TV than be uncomfortable at Fenway. So that's just the way it is. But I'm looking forward to it. And then I saw that Luke Combs, another big country star. We got two. You know, he's going to come in. He just added a new date, some dates. And he's going to come to Gillette on Saturday, May 1st. So there's a couple of good shows coming to Gillette next year. And I'll be at Chesney next August 28th in the club seats.

There you go, Leslie Gore. It's my party. It's 1:42 here. I got 18 minutes left of music before I sign off, so I'm just going to play 18 minutes of great music. And don't forget, everybody, have a great weekend. And go Patriots on Sunday. Go Red Sox on the weekend. They get one more game in Texas. Then they head down to Tampa for a 3 in Tampa. And don't forget, we got two great Greek festivals going on. One in Boston at the Cathedral on Goddard Street in Goddard Ave in Brookline. And then the other one up in Manchester, New Hampshire, St. George. And you got the Boston Pizza Festival on City Hall Plaza this weekend. You have a food festival. You have the Sam Adams on the Rhodes Greenway. You have the Sam Adams party going on in Faneuil Hall, the Oktoberfest, a lot going on. Everybody, have a great weekend. Stay with me till 2 o'clock, and then I will see you on Tuesday for our next disco dance party right here on WNTN.

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0: This is Lee Habib, host of Our American Stories, the show where America is the star and the American people. Up next, an old speech from the late Supreme Court Justice Antonin Scalia. In 2011, Scalia delivered this opening statement to the Senate Judiciary Committee on a subject he cared about, American exceptionalism, and how the Constitution plays such a vital part in why we're so exceptional. Let's take a listen.
1: Thank you, Mr. Chairman, members of the committee. I'm happy to be back in front of the Judiciary Committee where I started this pilgrimage. I am going to get even more fundamental than my good friend and colleague. Like him, I speak to students, especially law students, but also college students and even high school students, quite frequently about the Constitution, because I feel that we're not teaching it very well. I speak to law students from the best law schools, people presumably especially interested in the law, and I ask them, how many of you have read the Federalist Papers? Well, a lot of hands will go up. No, not just number 48 and the big ones. How many of you have read the Federalist Papers, cover to cover? Never more than about 5%. And that is very sad. I mean, especially if you're interested in the Constitution. Here's a document that says what the framers of it thought they were doing. It's such a profound exposition of political science that it is studied in political science courses in Europe. So, when I speak to these groups, the first point I make, I ask them, what do you think is the reason that America is such a free country? What is it in our Constitution that makes us what we are? And I guarantee you that the response I will get, and you will get this from almost any American, the answer would be freedom of speech, freedom of the press, no unreasonable searches and seizures, no quartering of troops in hope, those marvelous provisions of the Bill of Rights. But then I tell them, if you think that a Bill of Rights is what sets us apart, you're crazy. Every banana republic in the world has a Bill of Rights. Every president

0: for life has a Bill of Rights. The Bill of Rights of the former evil empire, the Union of Soviet Socialist Republics, was much better than ours. I mean it literally. It was much better. We guarantee freedom of speech and of the press. Big deal. They guaranteed freedom of speech, of the press, of street demonstrations and protest. And anyone who is caught trying to suppress criticism of the government will be called to account. Whoa, that is wonderful stuff. Of course. Just words on paper. What our framers would have called a parchment guarantee. And the reason is that the real constitution of the Soviet Union, you think of the word constitution, it doesn't mean a bill, it means structure. Say a person has a sound constitution, has a sound structure. The real constitution of the Soviet Union, which is what our framers debated that whole summer in Philadelphia in 1787. They didn't talk about the Bill of Rights. That was an afterthought, wasn't it? That constitution of the Soviet Union did not prevent the centralization of power in one person or in one party. And when that happens, the game is over. The Bill of Rights is just what our framers would call a parchment guarantee. So the real key to the distinctiveness of America is the structure of our government. One part of it, of course, is the independence of the judiciary. But there's a lot more. There are very few countries in the world, for example, that have a bicameral legislature. Oh, England has a House of Lords for the time being, but the House of Lords has no substantial power. They can just make the Commons pass a bill a second time. France has a Senate, it's honorific. Italy has a Senate, it's honorific. Very few countries have two separate bodies in the legislature equally powerful. That's a lot of trouble, as you gentlemen doubtless know. To get the same language through two different bodies elected in a different fashion. Very few countries in the world have a separately elected chief executive. Sometimes I go to Europe to talk about separation of powers. And when I get there, I find that all I'm talking about is independence of the judiciary. Because the Europeans don't even try to divide the two political powers, the two political branches, the legislature and the chief executive. In all of the parliamentary countries, the chief executive is the creature of the legislature. There's never any disagreement between them and the prime minister, as there is sometimes between you and the president. When there's a disagreement, they just kick him out. They have a no-confidence vote, a new election, and they get a prime minister who agrees with the legislature. And, you know, the Europeans look at this system and they say, well, it passes one house, it doesn't pass the other house. Sometimes the other house is in the control of a different party. It passes both, and then this president who has a veto power vetoes it, and they look at this and they say, it is gridlock. And I hear Americans saying this nowadays, and there's a lot of it going around. They talk about a dysfunctional government because there's disagreement. And the framers would have said, yes, that's exactly the way we set it up. We wanted this to be power contradicting power, because the main ill that beset us, as Hamilton said in The Federalist, when he talked about a separate Senate, he said, yes, it seems inconvenient, but inasmuch as the main ill that besets us is an excess of legislation, it won't be so bad. This is 1787. He didn't know what an excess of legislation was. Unless Americans can appreciate that and learn to love the separation of powers, which means learning to love the gridlock, which the framers believed would be the main protection of minorities, the main protection. If a bill is about to pass that really comes down hard on some minority, they think it's terribly unfair, it doesn't take much to throw a monkey wrench into this complex system. So Americans should appreciate that, and they should learn to love the gridlock. It's there for a reason, so that the legislation that gets out will be good legislation. Thus conclude my opening remarks.
1: And my goodness, there's nothing left to say when you hear someone like Scalia talk about something like our Constitution. It's the structure. It's the separation of power. All those countries, those horrible countries that have Bill of Rights, but their words on paper. The story of our Constitution as told by Antonin Scalia here on Our American Stories. Lee Habib here, and I'd like to encourage you to subscribe to Our American Stories on

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9: Mr. Trump's economic boom. And in some ways, I'm calling it the greatest story never told because the media does not want to report it. The greatest story never told. But the economy is booming. I sat down this past week at the G20 meeting in Asheville, North Carolina, interviewed Treasury Secretary Scott Bessent, the host of the G20 meeting, and we talked about the economic boom, manufacturing, construction, employment. We haven't seen anything like it in several decades, maybe since the 90s. We got a jobs report that blew the lid off of all the pessimists. The media was ready to print a bad report, but in fact, it was up 162,000, but more than that. More than that because revisions of the prior 2 months, 50,000, 55,000. So actually the number was 217,000 new jobs. In fact, since Mr. Trump took office, private sector jobs have gone up by more than a million. More than a million. And federal jobs have declined by more than 300,000. This is the Trumpian free enterprise restructuring of the economy, putting an end to President Biden's hapless big government socialism. I mean, these are remarkable numbers. And these are hard goods. These are manufacturing. Jobs rose by 16,000 in August, and they've gone up by 58,000 since last December, since the end of last year. Construction added 22,000 workers in August.
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0: American Stories. Up next, a story from Vince Benedetto, a friend and a veteran and founder, president, and CEO of Bold Gold Media Group, which owns and operates radio stations throughout Pennsylvania and New York. Today, Vince shares with us the story of who he considers to be America's first true superhero. Take it away, Vince.
1: Over the past several years, I've been invited to be the Veterans Day speaker at area public high schools and middle schools throughout Northeast Pennsylvania. As a graduate of the Air Force Academy and a former Air Force captain and OSI special agent, I'm frequently asked to speak at events honoring our military. However, speaking to teenagers is an altogether different and terrifying experience. During more typical speaking engagements, the audience are there to hear what I have to say specifically. Speaking at a high school? Well, they have to be there. One's thoughts immediately go to how to say things differently to them, in a way that will connect, keep their attention, and hopefully illuminate something that will contribute to their lives during their most formidable years. In my most recent remarks, I decided to go big, to challenge the very notions, whatever they may be, of why they should even care at all about our veterans. Preceding my remarks, and to set the mood, I asked that a short clip from Ronald Reagan's first inaugural address be played. It's the part where the newly sworn-in president is essentially giving his audience a tour of the Washington Mall. He's pointing out the major monuments representing the giants from our history.
2: Standing here, one faces a magnificent vista. At the end of this open mall are those shrines to the giants on whose shoulders we stand. Directly in front of me, a monument to a monumental man, George Washington, father of our country. A man of humility who came to greatness reluctantly.
1: Those to Washington, to Jefferson, and to Lincoln. But shortly after, he turns his attention to those, quote, sloping hills just beyond, you know, to Arlington National Cemetery.
2: With its row upon row of simple white markers bearing crosses or stars of David, they add up to only a tiny fraction of the price that has been paid for our freedom.
1: From amongst those thousands upon thousands of white markers, he resurrects the story of Martin Treptow.
2: Under one such marker lies a young man who left his job in a small town barber shop in 1917 to go to France with the famed Rainbow Division. There on the Western Front, he was killed trying to carry a message between battalions under heavy artillery fire.
1: On his person was found a diary under the words, "My Pledge." Martin had written these words:
2: "America must win this war. Therefore, I will work, I will save, I will sacrifice, I will endure. I will fight cheerfully and do my utmost as if the issue of the whole struggle depended on me alone."
1: Strikingly, during this tender moment of his remarks and in front of the whole world, Reagan's voice cracks as he's fighting back tears during the telling of this remarkable young hero. So upon the completion of this clip, the hundreds of teens in the audience are paying attention. Some even have some tears in their eyes, along with nearly all of the teachers in attendance. Now that I feel the mood has been set, it's my turn to begin my Veterans Day remarks, and I ask them some blunt questions that surprise them. I ask, why do we celebrate our military and our veterans? Why do you even care that I am a veteran? And for that matter, why do we honor and celebrate Armed Forces Day and Memorial Day? I probe them for some audience participation, and a few hands go up. Some of the students answer with, quote, "They serve their country," quote, "Our military protects our freedom," and "Freedom isn't free." And I'm pleased with these responses, as they are all excellent answers to my questions. I then ask another question. I ask, who here has seen an American soldier in uniform? Every hand in the room goes up, every single one. I ask, Well, what did you feel when you saw those soldiers in uniform? And I kind of prod them to shout out some answers. And some said pride, patriotism, safety. I proceed with my line of questioning. So I say, who here has seen an American soldier and felt afraid? Not one hand goes up. But I prod them a little more. I say, no one? I mean, our soldiers are very powerful people. They are trained to fight. They have guns. No one here has ever felt fear in their hearts upon seeing a uniformed American soldier. And still, not one hand was raised. And at that moment, I tell them, I said, this is why we celebrate Veterans Day. This is why we celebrate our military in America. And I share with them that in much of the world, people do not celebrate their military. They fear it. In much of the world, the military is viewed as a tool of the government to oppress them, not to serve them. I tell them that in order to understand all this, we need to have a short American history lesson. I ask them to imagine the world as it was on July 3rd, 1776. At this time, everyone alive on the planet lived under some form of a dictatorship. But on July 4th, 1776, it all changed. Suddenly, Americans had declared their independence. And more importantly, Americans had declared that they were free. However, this still did not fully answer the question of why we do not fear our military in America. To understand this, I told them, we would have to turn to a person who is often considered our first American soldier and a real-life superhero, George Washington. So Washington, in 1775, having been appointed as the commander-in-chief of the Continental Army, and I reminded them, this is an army that for the most part didn't even exist at that moment, had the enormous task of building and leading a fighting force against the British Empire, the most powerful military force in the world at that time. As I began to share with them the story of General George Washington, on the screen behind me was an image of Washington's command flag during the American Revolution. As an early testament to his brilliant leadership instincts, the flag has 13 equally sized six-pointed white stars against a blue field. Washington well understood the parochial and rivalrous mindset of those who would now need to unite under seemingly impossible odds. In the 18th century, most Americans never traveled outside of their city, let alone their state, I told them. His battle flag did not represent him. It represented them. As a soldier in this new army under this bold Virginian, as they marched into battle behind him, whether you were from a small state or one of the large states, you knew that one of those stars on his flag represented you and your home. I asked these young kids, I said, to further try and imagine something else. To imagine that after the war, having won our independence, George Washington was now one of the most famous people in the world. Throughout not only Britain, but also the halls of Europe, it was assumed that Washington would now become a king in America. This was just the way it always had been. The general of the victorious army becomes the new ruler. It was, of course, assumed by King George III, who reportedly believed that the Americans were merely changing, quote, one King George for another. The king, having learned that Washington was to resign his commission and return to his home at Mount Vernon, believed Washington was the greatest man in the world and the greatest character of the age.
0: And when we come back, more from Vince Benedetto on the story of George Washington here on Our American Stories.

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0: And we return to Our American Stories. When we last left off, Vince Benedetto was tasked with telling a group of school students why we respect and love our veterans here in this country. He mentioned that to understand why, we have to look back to who, and that's to George Washington. Let's continue with the story.
1: I then asked the students to travel with me in their minds to another moment and place in time in the final days of the Revolutionary War, to Newburgh, New York, 1783. The new nation was financially struggling, and the Congress was unable to meet its payment obligations to the Continental Army. This was leading to severe unrest amongst the officers and soldiers. A plan was actually hatched among some high-ranking officers to use the military to take over or threaten the government until their demands were met. However, one indispensable man would stand in their way: George Washington. Learning of the growing plans within his army, Washington called for a meeting of his officers at their headquarters in Newburgh. Washington indicated that he would not himself be in attendance, essentially deferring to the commander below him. General Horatio Gates, therefore, started off the meeting, feeding into the growing frenzy for hostile action against the Congress. Suddenly, General Washington walked into the room and took command of the events in progress. Many of the officers had not seen the general for some time. They noticed that he had aged, and the general then did something profound. He explained to them that this was the moment at the end of the war where their example was most important. Washington told them they were men of honor, and this precious moment would require their greatest patriotism and virtue. In essence, this was their ultimate test. Washington then assured them he was working on their behalf to resolve their grievances. He pulled a letter from Congress out of his vest. He began to read it to them, but his eyesight was failing him, and he was struggling to see the letter. Perhaps sensing his officers noticed this moment of vulnerability, he paused. He then reached into his pocket and pulled out his eyeglasses. The general then looked solemnly at his military family and said to them, "Gentlemen, you must pardon me, for I have not only grown gray, but almost blind in service to my country." By all accounts, at that very moment, the coup was over. There were tears in the eyes of his officers. They loved their general, and Washington, who himself had sacrificed so much and who had at all times had placed the principles for which they fought above himself, was holding true. And his example at that moment became their example. Once again, Washington had saved the revolution. Later that same year, Washington would do what the whole of the world doubted would ever have been done. On December 23rd, 1783, one of the greatest days in recorded history, General George Washington, the most popular and powerful person in the United States, resigned his commission before the Continental Congress and returned to his home at Mount Vernon. The world was stunned. This had not and does not happen. Until now. Of course, this would not even be the last time Washington would willingly walk away from power. When he later went on to be our first president, the rulers of other nations again assumed he would serve until his death. But once again, Washington defied the forces of history and of human nature, and after his second term, he stepped away and retired again to his beloved Mount Vernon. Sensing that the students were gaining a new respect for their history and the father of our country, I desired to make some final points about what underlines this sense of trust and love that Americans have for our veterans. I shared with them that every American who joins our armed forces takes an oath. Of course, taking an oath prior to joining a military is not all that special, but the oath we take to join the American military is very, very different. I explained to them that in our oath, our soldiers do something quite peculiar. We swear an oath not to the president or the government, and not even to the country itself. We swear an oath to a certain thing, the Constitution. I pointed out the historical significance and beauty of swearing to, quote, support and defend the Constitution of the United States against all enemies, foreign and domestic. Again, we as Americans sense and feel that our military is not to be feared, but loved. for they are a powerful force that represents our rights. As Americans, our sense that government serves the people and not the other way around is commonplace. But I had to tell them, throughout most of the world and throughout almost all of history, this was not the case. What we have here in America is quite miraculous. And all of this would not be if not for George Washington. It was George Washington who defied the way of things. It was George Washington who enabled the feeling that our military represents the entirety of the nation. It was George Washington who started the tradition of the military being subservient to the people's elected civilian representatives. It was George Washington who had unwavering fidelity to representative government and our eventual constitutional order. It was George Washington who successfully was able to help the American people transfer their love and trust in him into faithfulness to our Constitution and its principles. It was George Washington who said, quote, "The Constitution is the guide which I never will abandon." It was George Washington who, more than any other American, was able to get the people to begin to look beyond their parochial visions and to think continentally as a union. It was George Washington who showed us the virtue of the powerful being the servants of the people and not the other way around. Upon Washington's death, John Adams wrote, quote, "His example is now complete, and it will teach wisdom and virtue to magistrates, citizens, and men, not only in the present age, but in future generations, as long as our history shall be read." It was always Washington. He was America's rock upon which our nation could be built. He is America's real-life superhero. So why do we honor and celebrate our veterans and our military? I posed this question to them again. We celebrate them because they have fought and stand ready to fight. Not just to defend us here and now, the living, but also for all future generations. They defend our important traditions and customs that must go on if individual liberty is to go on. We honor our veterans because they signed on the dotted line to defend with their very lives if necessary the idea that, as Abraham Lincoln said in his Gettysburg Address, government of the people, by the people, and for the people shall not perish from the earth. And it is true that without America, the world would be a very, very dark place. Without the American soldier, without our veterans, civilization, at least civilization as we know it, would have perished. The light of individual liberty would have long since been extinguished. It has frequently been remarked, I told them, that the words of Thomas Jefferson would mean little without the sword of George Washington. Stated similarly, all of the words of liberty, freedom, and American exceptionalism would not be without the heroes who defended it all. And every person who joins the American Armed Forces takes that oath, and they become part of the long, unbroken line of military service in America that began with George Washington to today. We can trace it all back to our real-life superhero, George Washington.
0: And a special thanks to Monty Montgomery for producing the piece, a Hillsdale graduate and a proud one. And a special thanks to Vince Benedetto, who built the Hillsdale radio station. And if you're ever in Central Michigan, visit Hillsdale College. You will be so impressed. The words of Thomas Jefferson would have meant little without the sword of George Washington. And today we celebrate, as Vince put it, the long, unbroken line of civilian military service and heroism to defend freedom not just here but across the globe

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0: And we continue with Our American Stories. And up next, one of our favorite types of stories, a story about American history. 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Before the Constitution that we know today was ratified, the United States governing document was the Articles of Confederation. Here to tell the story about how we got from that document to our Constitution is Dr. Larry Horn, president of Hillsdale College, and our own Monty Montgomery, a graduate of the college. Take it away, Dr. Horn.
11: The story of the American Revolution, the story of American history, is one of the most remarkable stories in human history. We came here from nowhere. We settled a continent. We extended freedom across the whole continent. All that, you know, it's a really amazing story, but this revolution is a really great story, too.
12: And the story of the revolution begins like this.
11: State legislatures under the British Crown were the most democratic system of government ever practiced in the world for about 150 years. It grew over that time. And so they all had, you know, they had their identities. They were not, by the way, separate. They were united by the British Crown, but they didn't have to work together. And the British government took care of foreign policy.
12: And the British, managing the colony's foreign policy, would get themselves involved in the French and Indian War, which Britain would win. But with victory came debt.
11: The British, flushed with victory, decide we've just spent a lot of money on those colonies, and so we're going to tax them and regulate them more. Get some advantage from them. Well, that was 150 years too late, because these people were used to running their own business. And that's how the American Revolution started. It really started in 1763. It went in stages. People just started communicating different. They started writing to each other more and different kinds of things across state lines and cities. And Boston was a hot seat, but the rest of the country was very involved. And then finally,

0: sent delegates to a legislative body called the Continental Congress. And this Continental Congress, they wrote and adopted a constitution.
1: The Articles of Confederation.
0: The Articles of Confederation leave the states in near total power, but it's also called the Articles of Confederation and Perpetual Union. Perpetual. So it had become a country, you know, so it's charged now with waging a war for the birth of the nation. And so the articles provided that there was no real executive branch, that Congress would pick somebody to run the government. Most things required 9 states to agree out of 13. That meant supermajority. That meant it was hard to agree about anything. And some things required unanimity. And they didn't have any power to get any money except by asking the states. And you know, with the best will in the world, if you don't really have to send the money, will you? You know, and they didn't. I mean, it got so bad that in the last year of the war, there was a big meeting of the Continental Army. By the way, it's really cool that George Washington named the army the Continental Army, because at the time he did that, he didn't know how big the continent was. And he actually never lived to see, to hear the knowledge of how big it was, because Lewis and Clark was about 6 years after he died. And so they had a big meeting in Newburgh. And they had this cockamamie plan. They were going to pick up and go out west and start over and leave these idiots to their own devices, because we have won the war against the greatest power on earth, having started with not only no army, but no large military experience anywhere in America. And we've won this war, and they won't pay us. So they just didn't get paid, you know? So the best plan they came up with was, let's just march out west and leave them to their own devices. You know, they had a justice on their side, but it's also a little bit like a petulant child. And George Washington corrected that. He went there. He wasn't invited. He heard about it. And the one thing you couldn't do by this time and for the rest of his life was have a fight in public with George Washington, because he was just so great. So he intervened. First, he moved the meeting to a different time, and then he showed up and walked up there to make a speech. And it's a very affecting speech. It's the one where he takes out his spectacles and said, "Excuse me," he says, "I've grown old serving with you." And then he makes himself their servant, George Washington's way. He says, "In this matter of your pay, I will be your servant." See? And George Washington wasn't getting paid. So that shows the weakness of the government under the Articles of Confederation.
1: The Articles of Confederation were failing, and soon prominent thinkers such as James Madison were writing that change needed to happen, and happen fast.
0: He writes an essay called "The Vices of the Political System of the United States." So this vices of the political system just names what's wrong. We can't pay our bills. We can't keep the peace. There are riots all over the country. The British are all over our soil and we can't get them off. And they just scoff at us, their armies. We're afraid to go near them. And so this ain't working. Those factors led a group of people, and it was widespread. All of the states sent somebody. Not all of them remained to the end, but all of them sent somebody to figure out how to revise the Articles of Confederation. That's what the Constitution was called for.
1: But to bring states to the table to discuss it, they needed Washington.
0: Well, Madison and Hamilton had Washington persuaded to go, but Washington was so honorable that his sense of honor could get in his way. And there were articles in the paper saying that the Society of the Cincinnati, you know, which exists in America today, it's the society of the, now, the descendants of people who fought in the Revolutionary War. And, you know, it's named for a Roman statesman who was famous for resigning his commission and returning to private life every time he won a war. And so they styled themselves after this man. But then people got the false idea that it was an emerging aristocracy. And Washington was embarrassed by that, because he hated the idea of that, as he would later prove. And so he decided not to go to a convention of the Cincinnati.

0: at him. But then he decided, if I go to the Constitutional Convention, it'll be in the papers, and it will be apparent that I have snubbed my fellow officers in the Cincinnati. So my personal situation prevents my attendance. And, you know, Madison reads that, and he gets on his horse and he goes to Mount Vernon. And, you know, he goes that day. I got to go talk to that guy because we can't do it without him, see. And he talks him into it. We don't know exactly what arguments he used, but he knows after that visit, Washington returned to the idea of going. And, you know, Washington was a very shrewd man. He's a tremendous judge of men and things. He was not, let's say, expansive in his eloquence. In the Constitutional Convention, he said one thing. But he's sitting up there at the front. And the one thing he said was, he offered toward the end a mild correction. Brookhiser wrote a good book about Washington, short too, called Founding Father. It's a very good book. And he says in that book that the nature of what Washington had to say emphasized the point that there's not much wrong with this document. But of course, they're designing a strong executive in that convention. And that was controversial because they'd just been fighting a king. The fact that Washington was sitting up there and everybody just knew whatever the executive is, he's sitting right there. And you know, he ran twice unopposed because you couldn't oppose him.
1: Washington could have been made a king, but he wasn't, even though there were forces asking him to be made one.
0: There was a different fella. He was circulating the letter, let's make Washington king. And of course, they're like we are today, a lot of us. We don't know what to do. Is the whole regime going to change? Maybe. And Washington intervenes to denounce that idea strongly to that particular soldier and to others.
1: In the end, it was Washington that helped hold together our newly formed nation and bring about a better rule of law through example. But Madison actually made the gears turn and wrote the best reasoning for our Constitution replacing the Articles of Confederation. Here's what Madison had to say.
0: What is government but the profoundest of all commentaries on human nature? If men were angels, no government would be needed. If angels were to govern men, neither internal nor external controls on the government would be necessary. Now that's a piece of beautiful logic that is, by the way, undeniable, and it justifies the Constitution of the United States in two sentences.
2: The story of the journey from the Articles of Confederation with the Constitution, told by Dr. Larry Arnn, here on Our American Stories.
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1: Next is the program promo, about a minute long, just over a minute. It's with the summer hours, the summer hours with a strong signal rather than the winter signal. If you have that on your computer, Mike, I guess you don't need to copy this. Thank you. Here it goes.